0: like I was enough. She believed in me before I even knew how to believe in myself. Baby goats with rabies at a mobile petting zoo in Iredell County, North Carolina. The state health department says anybody who had contact with them who petted those baby goats at the petting zoo in the last month may be exposed. Zoo owner Misty Love has an idea how this might have happened.
1: It was a skunk that must have... It went through the holes. We don't know. And it's devastating.
0: She's urging visitors to get the rabies vaccine, which does work even after infection. At this point, though, no one is known to be infected. A road was the impromptu landing strip for a small plane that had problems and had to land in a hurry this afternoon in San Marcos, Texas. Must have been a smooth landing. Nobody was injured. Wayne Cabot, ABC News.
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7: Tonight, mostly clear with a low around 73. Monday, sunny with a high near 96. Monday night, mostly clear with a low around 74. Tuesday, sunny and hot with a high near 98. Tuesday night, clear with a low around 75. Wednesday, sunny and hot with a high near 99. Wednesday night, mostly clear with a low around 76. Thursday, sunny and hot with a high near 99.
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0: Keith Whitley, I'm over you. I'm Bosch. It's Sunday, August 30th. Happy birthday if today's your birthday. You share with Cameron Diaz, who's 54. Warren Buffett is 96. And Michael Chiklis is 63. It's National Beach Day. Not for me. No, you don't want to see me in my trunks. Slinky Day and National Toasted Marshmallow Day. Don't burn them.
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0: Restless Heart, That Rock Won't Roll. I'm Bosch. On the way, some great songs by Trace Adkins, Tracy Byrd, and Janie Fricke's next with Let's Stop Talking About It.
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2: Tonight, mostly clear with a low around 73. Monday, sunny with a high near 96. Monday night, mostly clear with a low around 74. Tuesday, sunny and hot with a high near 98. Tuesday night, clear with a low around 75. Wednesday, sunny and hot with a high near 99. Wednesday night, mostly clear with a low around 76. Thursday, sunny and hot with a high near 99.
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0: 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I'm Bosch. 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
2: From ABC News, I'm Wayne Cabot. The war is on again. First combat in a month. Iran just now saying it fired on two U.S. bases in Jordan after American forces fired on Iranian rocket launchers in the Strait of Hormuz. Iran claiming it destroyed U.S. bases at Al-Azraq and King Hussein, both in Jordan, but the U.S. says the missiles were intercepted. 15 are missing in Grand Canyon flooding. The Colorado River swamped a campground where people ran for their lives, including this camper and his wife.
3: We were running down. She was running up. And we go, should we stop at our camp and grab our belongings? She goes, no. Get out of here.
2: Dozens were rescued by a helicopter. The day after Dolly Parton was laid to rest. Casey Musgraves paid tribute in Boston. Brandi Carlile in Nashville saying Dolly took a risk and accepted me for being gay. This is ABC News. Popcorn and Peter Parker. What else do you need?
4: Sometimes Spider-Man has to do the hard thing, even if it breaks Peter Parker's heart.
5: Spider-Man Brand New Day continued to top the box office. At week five in theaters, the web-slinger brought in $22.2 million.
6: What is up, Doc?
5: Meanwhile, Coyote vs. Acme, a Looney Tunes adventure that was once scrapped by Warner Brothers only to be brought back by Ketchup Entertainment, made almost $15.5 million, good enough for second place.
7: This is a household waiting for master.
5: And The Odyssey came in third, adding $14.3 million. Mike Dubosky, ABC News.
2: Taylor Swift gave $50,000 to a GoFundMe for Ashley Taunton of Connecticut, seriously hurt after pulling over to help three teenagers whose car hydroplaned off 95 in Rhode Island. Scottie Scheffler on fire at the end of the FedEx Cup Championship, winning with a 4-under-66, at one point coming within 2 inches of the cup with a 5-iron. Wayne Cabot, ABC News.
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14: Tonight, mostly clear with a low around 73. Monday, sunny with a high near 96. Monday night, mostly clear with a low around 74. Tuesday, sunny and hot with a high near 98. Tuesday night, clear with a low around 75. Wednesday, sunny and hot with a high near 99. Wednesday night, mostly clear with a low around 76. Thursday, sunny and hot with a high near 99.
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0: That's King George, George Strait. If you ain't loving, you ain't living. I'm Bosch. It's Sunday, August 30th. On this day in history, in 1850, Honolulu, Hawaii becomes a city. On this day, 1922, Babe Ruth is thrown out of a game for the fifth time in 1922. What did he do? And on this day, 1968, the Beatles released the single Hey Jude, their first record on their Apple label.
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2: Tonight, mostly clear with a low around 73. Monday, sunny with a high near 96. Monday night, mostly clear with a low around 74. Tuesday, sunny and hot with a high near 98. Tuesday night, clear with a low around 75. Wednesday, sunny and hot with a high near 99. Wednesday night, mostly clear with a low around 76. Thursday, sunny and hot with a high near 99.
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0: Pina Carter Strawberry Wine. I'm Bosch. Joe Diffie's on the way next. So working out can help you sleep better, but new research finds yoga does it best. Wow. A meta-analysis of 30 different studies involving thousands of people finds that high-intensity yoga done twice a week for less than half an hour improves sleep most. Walking is the second best form of exercise to help sleep, followed by resistance training. See, I tried yoga once. It took me more time to get up from the yoga mat than doing all the exercises combined.
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0: love, babe. 1959.
1: John Anderson, 1959. I'm Bosch. Trisha Yearwood's coming up next. Well, for some people, the hardest thing to do on vacation is absolutely nothing, right? Well, a new survey finds that most people say it's hard to do nothing, even on a leisurely trip, and would feel guilty for doing nothing. The busy effect, that's what they call it, is to blame, as people are so used to being busy all the time. Okay, hold on a second. Rule number one, put the phone down. If you're on vacation, put the phone down. Like, no one wants to see selfies of you having a great time when they're stuck at work.
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0: Steve Warner, Kansas City Lights, I'm Bosch. On the way, some great songs by George Strait, George Jones, and Tim McGraw's next with Where the Green Grass Grows.
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2: Tonight, mostly clear with a low around 73. Monday, sunny with a high near 96. Monday night, mostly clear with a low around 74. Tuesday, sunny and hot with a high near 98. Tuesday night, clear with a low around 75. Wednesday, sunny and hot with a high near 99. Wednesday night, mostly clear with a low around 76. Thursday, sunny and hot with a high near 99.
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He's

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He had underlined in red every single I love.

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0: George Strait, One Night at a Time. I'm Bosch with Randy Travis on the way next. Well, to save money, lots of couples split the cost of streaming services. But what happens when they break up? Uh-oh. A new survey of about 4,500 daters asked about subscription costs, password sharing, and if it's okay to keep using your ex's account after a split. It finds that 64% have shared a streaming password with a partner, and nearly 1 in 3 still use their ex's after things ended. Wow. This is not a good idea. Now, I bet there's tons of folks who spend most of their dating lives changing their passwords after they keep breaking up.
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George Strait, Conway and Loretta, Dolly Parton, and Randy Travis. 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

0: Randy Carlyle says Dolly took a risk and accepted me for being gay. The remnants of Tropical Storm Dolly could drench the Caribbean and possibly South Florida this week, while in the Pacific, Hurricane Karina has just formed, likely to avoid land way out in the Pacific. I'm Wayne Cabot, ABC News.
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6: Tonight, mostly clear with a low around 73. Monday, sunny with a high near 96. Monday night, mostly clear with a low around 74. Tuesday, sunny and hot with a high near 98. Tuesday night, clear with a low around 75. Wednesday, sunny and hot with a high near 99. Wednesday night, mostly clear with a low around 76. Thursday, sunny and hot with a high near 99.
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0: Travis Tritt, Best of Intentions. I'm Bosch with Johnny Lee coming up next. Well, good news for coffee lovers. The sweet spot for actually lowering stress isn't cutting back. It's sipping about 2 to 3 cups a day, according to experts. Yeah. A massive long-term study found this moderate range is linked to a lower risk of anxiety and depression, while drinking too little or way too much can cancel out the benefits. Even better, they say the mood boost doesn't come from caffeine alone, since decaf showed similar effects. Okay, wait a minute. Coffee's really good for us now? I wonder who came up with the study. Starbucks, perhaps?
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0: Sawyer Brown, Thank God for You. I'm Bosch. On the way, some great songs by Mark Chestnut, the late, great Dolly Parton. Boy, are we going to miss Dolly. And Ronnie Millsap is next with Pure Love.
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2: Tonight, mostly clear with a low around 73. Monday, sunny with a high near 96. Monday night, mostly clear with a low around 74. Tuesday, sunny and hot with a high near 98. Tuesday night, clear with a low around 75. Wednesday, sunny and hot with a high near 99. Wednesday night, mostly clear with a low around 76. Thursday, sunny and hot with a high near 99.
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0: Mark Chestnut, I'll Think of Something. I'm Bosch. Coming up, some great tunes by Eddie Raven, John Berry, and Faith Hall is next with Wild One.
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2: ABC News, I'm Wayne Cabot. Fighting resumed today in the U.S.-Iran war. America firing on Iranian rocket launchers in the Strait of Hormuz. Iran responding with missiles toward U.S. bases in Jordan, which Iran says it destroyed. The U.S. and Jordan say that all the missiles got shot down. Brent crude back above 90. The National Park Service tonight recovering a body from the Colorado River, where a wall of water from heavy rain washed over a campground. 14 campers still unaccounted for. This couple fled their campsite just in time, then watched from a bridge as pieces of the campground washed away.
3: An excavator got washed away.
4: They watched an excavator float down the river. I mean, it was nuts.
2: A pipeline was snapped. The Park Service telling tourists all hotel stays are canceled starting tomorrow. Authorities in Nepal warning of potential fresh flooding after more than 800 died, 3,000 missing. This is ABC News. At concert venues all across America. Music tributes pouring in for Dolly Parton. Kacey Musgraves here at Boston's TD Garden Arena last night with the crowd singing along, roaring with approval. Musgraves lavished praise on a hero to so many.
5: What a humanitarian. Someone always looking out for someone else. Looking out for the underdog. Even when it probably wasn't easy, even when it didn't benefit her career.
2: Randy Carlyle saying Dolly took a risk and accepted her for being gay. Google now updating its map to rename Lake Ontario Lake America for U.S. users after President Trump gave an executive order in this trade war. People in Canada will see Lake Ontario. People outside the U.S. and Canada will see both names. I'm Wayne Cabot, ABC News.
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12: Tonight, mostly clear with a low around 73. Monday, sunny with a high near 96. Monday night, mostly clear with a low around 74. Tuesday, sunny and hot with a high near 98. Tuesday night, clear with a low around 75. Wednesday, sunny and hot with a high near 99. Wednesday night, mostly clear with a low around 76. Thursday, sunny and hot with a high near 99.
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0: Kenny and Dolly back together again. I'm still in shock that that we lost Dolly last week. I'm Jay Michaels. We got more great classic country on the way. How about Diamond Rio and the Bellamy Brothers?
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6: Tonight, mostly clear with a low around 73. Monday, sunny with a high near 96. Monday night, mostly clear with a low around 74. Tuesday, sunny and hot with a high near 98. Tuesday night, clear with a low around 75. Wednesday, sunny and hot with a high near 99. Wednesday night, mostly clear with a low around 76. Thursday, sunny and hot with a high near 99.
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0: One of my all-time favorite country songs from the 90s. Yeah, that one there from Mary Chapin Carpenter. Shut up and kiss me. My name is Jay Michaels. What are you up doing? Spending third shift here with me. Maybe you're working like I am, or maybe you got some chores to do around the house. Maybe you just can't sleep. Whatever you got going on, I am honored that you've decided to let me tag along with it. Roseanne Cash is coming up in another hour of the greatest music ever recorded.
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George Strait, Conway and Loretta, Dolly Parton, and Randy Travis. 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

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The Forrester Sisters, Lonely Alone. I'm Jay Michaels, kicking off another hour of the greatest country music ever recorded with Brooks and Dunn.

0: Well, Sunday was National Toasted Marshmallow Day. I do love a good toasted marshmallow. I'm Jay Michaels. The last day of August is here. It's also National Trail Mix Day, National Eat Outside Day, and National Matchmaker Day.
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0: George Strait, I just want to dance with you. Randy Travis, before that, wrapping up a long set of the best country music ever recorded. It's Jay Michaels. Hey, hang tight. We're together all night long with Tracy Lawrence next.
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That's Charlie Rich, rolling with the flow as we kick off another hour of the greatest classic country music on the radio. I'm Jay Michaels. If you are driving tonight, I hope you're driving safe. Hopefully this music is keeping you company, keeping you awake. I did hear from Bethany. She's working third shift at the gas station. Got us on. Wanted to hear some Ronnie Millsap. Girl, I got you. You're a stranger in my house. Thanks for listening all night long.

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0: Brad Paisley. Wrapping up a long set of back-to-back country. Heard from Ronnie Millsap before that. Thank you for working third shift here with me. More great classic country. Let's do Alabama next.
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0: Well, there's a new study ranking the happiest states in the country based on things like violent crime rates, depression, income to cost of living ratios. Utah landed as the happiest state in the country. Nebraska second, followed by Vermont. Now, Louisiana coming in as the unhappiest state in the country. Dead last.
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George Strait, Conway and Loretta, Dolly Parton, and Randy Travis. 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

0: Oh, I love that song. I have not heard that song in years. Faith Hill, Secret of Life. 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
1: Hello, darling. 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

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Oak Ridge Boys, Garth Brooks, George Strait, and Martina McBride? 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

Wondering Eyes from Ronnie McDowell kicking off another hour of the best country music ever recorded. I'm Jay Michaels. We're working third shift together, my friend, with Trisha Yearwood.

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0: There's a post on Reddit where someone says, people who work in the medical field, what's something you wish your patients understood? There are over 3,000 responses. One of them is, know why you take your medication, know what medication you take and why, I should say. And another one sums it up by saying, you have to do the work to get better, whether it's physical therapy, quitting smoking, or following wound care routines. The doctors can only do so much. You got to put in a little bit of work, too.
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George Strait, Conway and Loretta, Dolly Parton, and Randy Travis. 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

0: George Strait, Ace in the Hole, I'm Bosch. On the way, some great songs by Tracy Byrd, Alabama. And Red Akins is next with That Ain't My Truck.
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0: Tracy Byrd, Lifestyles of the Not So Rich and Famous. I Can Relate. I'm Bosch. Coming up, some great songs by Clint Black, Chris LeDoux, and Keith Whitley's next with Don't Close Your Eyes.
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0: It's Ricky Van Shelton, and I'm Jay Michaels. This was interesting. You hear a lot of people talk about artificial dyes and artificial colors, artificial flavors. Well, General Mills has removed all artificial colors from cereals in the U.S. So that includes cereals that are very colorful and bright, like Lucky Charms and Trix, also Cocoa Puffs, Reese's Puffs. The company says they're now using colors derived from natural ingredients like fruits, vegetables, turmeric, and paprika, so that the colors can stay those bright, familiar hues.
1: Hey, making copies?
2: Who are you?
1: I'm future you. Oh, constipation with belly pain back again?
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0: Hey there, it's Jay Michaels. I just wanted to say thank you. Thank you for keeping me company all night long. Thank you for stopping by and saying hi. I know there's plenty other things you could be doing to occupy your time and to listen to, and it is an honor that you've chosen to spend your time here with me. More great classic country on the way. Have a good one.
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We believe in Owensboro.

It's Ronnie Millsap's musical reply to Tammy Wynette's signature song, Stand By Your Man. I'm a Stand By My Woman man. Dolly Parton's coming up this hour. Tim McGraw, Bansom, Alabama, in just a bit, too. Here's Crystal Gayle.

0: don't you know that I love you?
1: It was originally a hit for Kenny Rogers and the First Edition. Dolly Parton's cover is found on the album 9 to 5 and other odd jobs. But you know, I love you. Good morning. On the way, Alabama, as well as Travis Tritt. And coming up next, as he is currently...

0: Dan, I'm curious, from your perspective, which one of the three commodities at the Board of Trade, wheat, soy, or corn, which one's in the lead, especially as we wrapped up last week?
1: Well, you know, to me, the wheat market is in the lead momentarily. And I only say that because there's panic starting to strike importers and end users and millers across, let's call it the Middle East and North Africa. And that's because they're not getting their wheat cargoes from the Black Sea. The Russians and Ukrainians are raising the stakes in terms of the war. And with that in mind, only about 50% of the exports are making it out. And this is leaving people short in terms of their milling and the import needs from really about early October onwards. So it's that panic that is now stretching into the United States, Canada, and Europe. We think that Europe can maybe add another million tons of demand for logistically speaking, but Canada's pretty maxed out. So, Jeff, it looks like maybe some wheat demand may come to the U.S. and we already have tight stocks.
0: So it's not like Europe can come to the rescue of those countries. From what I read, hot and dry and conditions there, very difficult for all of their crops.
1: Well, that's right. They have endured a three-month drought that they've not seen for several decades. Corn production is down at least 20%. The wheat crop was smaller. And they have logistical constraints relative to river levels. And so maybe they can export 3.2 or 3.5 million metric tons of wheat per month. But when you look at the Black Sea, we're talking about monthly losses of export capacity due to the war of around 3.5 or 4 million tons. So like I said, the EU can maybe add a million metric tons, but then it has to go elsewhere. And Argentina sold out on high protein wheat. Australia is waiting for their new wheat crop. It really comes down to North America.
0: You know, I look at the market and I recall more than one crop that I sold with a three in front of it, you know, and I was, I guess, glad to get it at that point. But I'm looking at the July of next year, which represents our soft red new crop. It's at $7.92 a bushel. If I could just guarantee that I could get fertilizer, I would really be interested in looking at that. But when I look at the enthusiasm that's in the market, I'm not sure how much further up there is to go.
1: Well, the U.S. and world wheat market needs to encourage plantings for the new crop season. In the case of the United States, it's probably between 2 and 3 million extra acres of wheat. And so what price accomplishes that? We think it's probably over $8. But as you look at maybe farmers in Russia and Ukraine, where wheat prices are under $3 a bushel, again, I'm talking with a two in both of them, farmers there may cut their plantings 20 to 30%. That still leaves the world short. So it all depends on where you're sitting and the margins that you're looking for new crop wheat.
0: Dan, how much has this conflict cut into Russia as a supplier of commodities, as a supplier of diesel fuel, Ukraine as a supplier of wheat and of feed grains to the rest of the world? How much is this conflict impacting what they do and who they serve?
1: Well, the conflict by itself is reducing trade out of Russia on wheat by at least 50%. They exported about 2 million metric tons during the month of August. Normally, they would be exporting probably north of 4.5 million metric tons. So it's a supply issue first, but then it's a confidence issue because reliability is something that we always look at in terms of when you purchase commodities from any exporter. And that reliability now due to the war has been lost in grain, as both countries, Ukraine and Russia, are targeting each other's infrastructure. And that just leaves everybody in the commodity world in a different spot.
0: So what can, does wheat support corn? Is the enthusiasm in wheat spilling into other commodities? And the trouble that I see here, it's hard to predict. I mean, when countries are at war, they're at war. It's not like there's a halftime, a third quarter, and a fourth quarter.
1: No, that's right. But when countries are at war and they're as divided as they are in Russia and Ukraine, there will be a lengthy negotiation process. I mean, Ukraine is not willing to give back Crimea or the Donbass very easily. And so with that in mind, if there is an end to the war, we would imagine that negotiations will go on for months. That being said, I'm not sure grain trade will restart right away. And this conflict, at least for now, seems like it'll continue and probably worsen into the end of the year.
0: So which crop? We raise lots of different varieties of wheat. Which one will be the most in demand, or will the customer not care?
1: No, the customer will care, and it's going to be protein wheat. The Russians produce a 12.5% protein wheat, much like we do in the Western Plains. That is the crop that will be impacted. But again, there's shortages of world wheat globally. The one thing I would point out to everybody that in our research, when we look at it, the world of wheat will be down 47 to 50 million metric tons from the major exporters this year. Of course, our crop was down, you know, over 11 million metric tons, and then others around the world have done the same. So the world, excluding the war, is coming in short. If I add in corn, that number then gets closer to 100 million metric tons of supply that is below a year ago in exporter position. So this is why this war resonates so strongly in the marketplace.
0: So let's go to corn. Nearby December, closing on Friday afternoon at 536.5, we moved corn prices, as I understand, to a three-year top. When I look at December 27 corn, I'm at 527, so still above $5. For the summer of 27, I can see 557. Is it the pro-farmer estimate? Is it demand? What's fueled this rally in corn, and how strong is its foundation?
1: It is all of that, and my fears is as disease strikes this corn crop that has been waterlogged, and we're hearing a lot of stock conditions, that number could still come down. We at Ag Resource are using a corn yield of 176 bushels an acre. So if I go back over the last 5 years, the average yield has been 178.8, including last year's record. There's only been one crop year that we've had a corn yield above 180. And that being last year, and I think largely due to the favorable weather across much of the Western Plains. I tell everyone the Midwest is trying to move west as we plant more corn in Kansas, Nebraska, South Dakota, North Dakota. It just didn't work out so well this year. So that's why we're looking at a sub 180 yield. Whether USDA comes out at 174, 178, we'll all debate that. But it tightens up the balance sheet to a degree that, you know, we're going to be losing 600 to 800 million bushels of stocks. And my end stocks in corn is about 1.2 billion. That's below pipeline. And I hate to say this, Jeff, but our average cash price is now 650 at the farm. So I believe the corn market is still mispriced, too cheap in terms of where we're sitting today.
0: Is it overbought?
1: It is overbought on a chart basis or a technical position, and there can always be a 5 or 15 cent break, but I believe that $6 is still in sight in corn, and there's a 50-50 chance we could make it up to 7.
0: A third of the corn crop goes to be ground for ethanol, and now the White House is playing games again, whether the RVO is going to be trimmed because of small refinery exemptions or not. Does this turmoil gain any traction for the bears that are looking at this market?
1: Well, it did in soybean oil since last Friday. And then we've got news in the last 36 hours that maybe the administration is looking at increasing the RVO next year for 500 million gallons. And so it's a little game of politics to try to get the gasoline price down for consumers ahead of the midterm election, and then helping the farm community in 2027 by saying, well, we'll just add this back on for next year. And if gasoline prices rise then, we don't worry because the election has already passed. These kind of gimmicks are tough, Jeff.
0: Forgive me for my sarcasm. I'm sorry. And I don't mean this to be political, but we've seen it from multiple White Houses. Okay, great. We make a big RVO number, and then we do things behind it, like exemptions and the rest. Just because they say an RVO number, that doesn't mean you can take it to the bank.
1: No, exactly. And I think the market should have difficulty with that. But again, we broke last week. We rallied this week. We do see a tightening of global veg oil supplies as countries like Indonesia move to B50. The monsoon in India is failing. So there is a story, if you will, globally. But again, if we look at biofuels in the United States, we can only hope that the Trump administration stays true to their word.
0: I measured this, and again, comparing the two Decembers, the nearby 26 at 536.5, next December 527, what does that spread tell you?
1: It tells me that we need to move to demand rationing type of price levels. So if you look at the July-December, which is really the measure that we use at Ag Resource to look at whether rationing is needed, that spread is now pushed out to a 30-cent premium. I think this premium on that spread could make it out to 80 cents or a dollar. So as I look at the market, demand rationing needs to happen in corn. That doesn't happen until we put a six in front of it and may take higher prices in terms of a shock further down the road if there's any type of weather abnormality in South America.
0: But no guarantee that we're going above six.
1: No, I think that's the logical target I would have right now, Jeff. But like I said, I need a very good growing season in Latin America. And what the market will do is as it reaches the six, we'll look around and we'll see where livestock margins are in terms of profits. We'll look at ethanol grind margins. We'll look at the export profile. And will the EU actually become the world's largest corn importer, as USDA indicates, at over a billion bushels?
0: We're talking this morning with Dan Bossi. He is with Ag Resource Company. We'll talk more with Dan, soybeans, next, here on the Morning Edition of the Cromwell Ag Radio Network. 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
0: Good morning and welcome back to the Morning Edition. Dan Bossi is with us of Ag Resource Company. Dan, unless the wheels fall off of the welcome wagon, President Xi Jinping is scheduled to be in the U.S. With President Trump at the end of September. What do the Chinese buying patterns of commodities, a.k.a. soy, what does it tell you?
1: Well, it tells me, at least at the moment, that China probably will reach its 25 million metric ton total by the end of December. China, by our count, is up to about 10.5 to 11 million metric tons of purchases at the end of August. We think that number will be closer to 13 or 14 million metric tons before the meeting on September 24th. So the Chinese at that point will somewhere be around 10 million or 11 million metric tons from meeting their pledge to buy 25 million metric tons by December 31st.
0: Are they still, is Sinograin still selling off storage stocks?
1: Yeah, that seems to be their path, which is they want full control of the supply pipeline. And so they're buying U.S. soybeans, they're importing them into China, they're putting them in reserve, and then they're selling them off to local crushers. And I guess this is the way the Chinese see themselves as being the middleman and the full controller of the pipeline in terms of being able to count and import needs that they pledge to the U.S.
0: Does the Chinese bear, does he need other commodities, or will they just be satisfied with soy?
1: Well, here's something that's interesting that has happened in the last 10 days is China's been buying Brazilian corn. By our count, they've now bought about 2 million metric tons of Brazilian corn, and they're loading out it very quickly. So I'm not sure what's going on in China. There's all these weather stories about problems in Jiangling and Heilongjiang in terms of too wet. We'll see how this all manifests itself. But China has not been buying the size of corn from Brazil for a long time. And it leads me to believe that they may buy U.S. corn at some point in the future.
0: Well, if they are going to buy the 25 million metric tons, that creates an issue with our supply side, doesn't it, Dan?
1: Well, it means that our export number from USDA has probably got to move higher by another 50 to 70 million bushels. With that said, my end stock total on soybeans out of the United States, assuming a 52.5 bushel yield, is about 220 million bushels. That's really tight, maybe below pipeline. And so a little bit like corn, the stock profile looks really good, if you will, for bullishness If indeed the crop is at 52.5.
0: Okay, so I'm not asking you to quote a price, but I am asking you, in times gone by, when we've had 220 in the carry, how has that correlated to the price at the elevator?
1: Well, we a little bit like corn, we run our forecasts on stocks to use ratios, and in doing so, it gives me a soybean price near $14 as at a farm gate average for the year ahead. So again, a little bit like corn, we see the soybean market now rallying to get more priced as it should be. So again, there's still a question of yield out there, and I'm not liking this finishing weather with the heat and dryness that is projected into the middle of September. But that being said, if we do have a half bushel of yield off the trend, I do think that kind of stock number and those kind of prices seem reasonable in our world.
0: Yeah, my zip codes are going to the upper 90s, near 100 by the end of this week. Corn's already coming out of the field, but in reality, it's not going to have that nice finish that we would like to see for test weight and the rest. Interesting. It makes it easier on propane, but at the same time, not the kind of finish that we want to see. Did the pro farmer number for soybeans at their yield projection, did it catch the trade off guard? And is that a bearish lid on this market right now, or does it matter?
1: I think the pro farmer yield estimate was based on what I would call normal pod weights. And of course, the abundance of three bean pods that was found on the tour, both ours and theirs. So when we look back, I had no problem with that yield. However, again, I'm doubtful that U.S. soybean pod weights will be normal relative to the finish that we've had. Jeff, it's been now 5 years in a row we've had this heat and dryness during the month of September. I'm not sure what's going on in weather, but this is looking to be a trend that may be related to climate change. We'll see what happens, but the abundance of dryness and heat during September is unusual. Normally, as an analyst, we're starting to watch for frost freezes. That hasn't been in my work for a long, long time.
0: Well, we have learned that an earlier planted soybean does better, and earlier planted corn as well. You have more of it made when this dryness comes on at the end of the season. So I've been listening, and I heard you say a corn carry, 1.2 billion, and I heard you say a soy carry at 220. I'm looking all the way now after the first of the year, although decisions are being made right now. Is there going to be a fight for acres next year to satisfy demand, whether domestically or globally?
1: Well, if you look at the expansion in wheat acres, which I believe we need a 2 or 3 million acres, that does pare back soybean availability and corn acres availability, and there is a fight. I mean, the market needs to encourage farmers to at least plant what we had this year and potentially more. So with that said, yes, we will have that fight. In fact, I believe that the markets will not return to a lasting bearish trend until we see large crops made in North America next, say, June or July.
0: I recall information last week from AgriConsult suggesting that the Brazilian farmer wasn't going to buy as much fertilizer as they did before. Looking into the Dan Bossi Ag Resource Company crystal ball, will this fertilizer situation play out, or is it still subject to the Strait of Hormuz, as is the crude market?
1: It is still subject to the Strait of Hormuz. Of course, we need sulfur to make it into China to make phosphate. We need, of course, urea, which they export about 1 million tons a month. The Brazilian imports of fertilizer were down around 14% by our count. That being said, prices are high there, and Brazilian balance sheets are stretched, and so we're not looking for an expansion, a big expansion in Brazilian crop area. That's the first time I can say that looking backwards for 12 years. So when we need the supply, it doesn't look like Brazil will be giving it. And then when you look at this super El Nino, we would imagine there will be weather problems across northern Brazil. It's all a question of time.
0: I'm glad you brought that up. AgriConsult, I don't mean to just, I'm just throwing names and looking at information that came. AgriConsult didn't suggest that acreage for soy was going to be up in Brazil this year. And as you suggested, it's been a long time since they haven't planted more. I wonder, is this market rally that we're seeing here, is this enough to encourage the Brazilian soybean farmer who's waiting to get to the field right now?
1: Well, it will encourage him to get to the fields. And I'm afraid because of some early season rains here that he'll start planting maybe as early next week. But I think it's too late to bring on extra or additional acres. So I am using a very modest increase in corn and soybean area in Brazil. And with that, I believe that instead of the USDA's estimate of a soybean crop of 186, my number would be closer to 178 or 179, which, again, leaves the world with too little supply as we think about next spring. But my real concern is whether or not the Brazilian soybean crop gets planted timely so that we can get that Safrina corn crop or winter corn crop planted in, the, let's say, the middle of February to the first part of March.
0: Well, I've heard you mention corn with a 6 in front of it and soybeans and that 13 to maybe even 14 in front of it. And we're already seeing wheat above $8 as you look deeper into 27. What is the barometer and what is driving this thing, Dan, as we look at making marketing decisions for the crop coming out of the field, but as well for crops into 27? What are you watching the closest, and what should we keep a thumb on?
1: Well, we have stocks to use ratios of the three major grains, corn, wheat, and soybeans, at either the record low or second lowest on record. And so when you think about that and then take out the Black Sea, it gets very spicy. And that's kind of what we're seeing now. I think one of the questions I will be watching and thinking about is, when do we see demand rationing? Because we believe we need to see it. That's why we're heading to $6 in corn, 13.5 in beans, and maybe something like 8.5 or 9 in wheat. Thereafter, it's a demand measuring component that we'll be looking at. And is price bringing on enough acres across the northern hemisphere next spring?
0: Well, Dan, the last time we talked, you mentioned that you might just be growing a set of horns. Now, that's been a few weeks ago, but I'm just curious, how's the horn development coming along with Dan Bossi?
1: You got a good memory, Jeff. Yes, I am stringing horns, and they're half grown right now. And if you were to give me a Latin American or Southern Hemisphere weather problem, I could really get some lengthy, sharp ones. But I think I need that. But for now, I still think the trajectory of the least resistance is to the upside. And if you were to ask me when a peak will be happening, my immediate response would be later this year, early next year.
0: All right. So when I say, when Dan was talking about growing a set of horns, we're not talking about the devil, okay? Dan's a good guy. We're talking about a bull with horns. So just keep that in mind. Dan Bossi, thank you so much for your time. Appreciate talking to you. Just a joy, friend. Thank you.
1: You're welcome, Jeff.
0: I'm Jeff Nally. This is the Morning Edition of the Cromwell Ag Radio Network.
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0: Good morning and welcome back to the Morning Edition. 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Today, mostly sunny and hot. The mercury moves into the low 90s and the heat index near 106. Tonight, mostly clear, down to 75. Tomorrow, more of the same. Sunny with a high in the low 90s and a heat index at 105. Thursday night, a 50-50 chance of showers and thunderstorms, otherwise a low of 74. Sunshine for Friday with a high in the mid-80s, clear Friday night, 64. Sunny Saturday with a high of 87.
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0: 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We are 94.7 WBIO. 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

0: It is the Dirt Road from Sawyer Brown, and whether you're traveling the back roads or a big highway, today is a road rage-free day. It's Motorist Consideration Monday here on the 31st of August. Some Dwight Yoakam and Buck Owens and Tracy Lawrence are coming up for you here in just a bit.
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4: Reporting for Cromwell Media News, I'm Rob Nichols. An investigation's underway after a missing California teen was possibly spotted in Ohio County, Kentucky. The Ohio County Sheriff's Office says it has received information that 16-year-old Ariana Andujar may have been spotted in the Beaver Dam area over the weekend. The public is urged to view photos of the teen on the Ohio County Sheriff's Office Facebook page. Anyone with information is asked to contact police. Kentucky Governor Andy Beshear is calling for the repeal of tax incentives for data centers in the state, arguing that these wealthy companies don't need financial assistance. The incentives, which were introduced in 2024 and expanded the next year, have come under bipartisan criticism due to potential revenue losses. Lawmakers have expressed support for rolling back these incentives, discussions going ahead of the General Assembly's return in January. Kentucky Attorney General Russell Coleman's filing a lawsuit against the prediction market CalSheet. Coleman's accusing the company of running an unlicensed sports book in the state. CalSheet allows users to place wagers on a variety of occurrences, including the outcomes of sporting events. Coleman argues that the sports wagering should be regulated under Kentucky's gambling laws and taxed accordingly. For more, go to OwensboroRadio.com. For Cromwell Media News, I'm Rob Nichols.
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10: Today will be mostly sunny with a high of 96 and a heat index around 102. Overnight, clear skies with a low of 73. Tomorrow, mostly sunny with a high of 98 and a heat index of 104. Wednesday, sunny with a high of 98 and a heat index of 104 again. I'm meteorologist Arden Gregory with your 14 First Alert forecast.
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He's been around the block more than a time or two. It's Vern Gosden, and this ain't my first rodeo. We got the Bellamy Brothers, Highway 101, and George Strait coming up a little later this hour from his album Killin' Time. The song that was the world's introduction to Clint Black came with A Better Man.

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1: 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Second hand from a dealer in Atlanta, I rode up with Daddy when he went there to get her.

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0: sex, passing notes around in classrooms. Not done nearly as much as it used to be, but with bans on cell phones, who knows? It could become popular once again. It's George Strait's Check Yes or No. We got some Mel Tillis coming up, and also Steve Warner.
1: I'm Jeff Alley on the Cromwell Ag Radio Network. U.S. farm and biofuel organizations are urging the Trump administration to reject a potential expansion of small refinery exemptions, warning that move could reduce demand for corn, soy, and renewable fuel. Reuters is reporting the administration is considering exemptions covering as many as 1.8 billion renewable fuel credits. That's nearly double earlier assumptions. Small refinery exemptions allow qualifying refineries to avoid some renewable fuel standard blending requirements. The American Soybean Association is estimating expanded exemptions could eliminate about 500 million gallons of biomass-based diesel demand and cost soybean farmers roughly $1 billion. A coalition including the Renewable Fuels Association, Growth Energy, and the National Farmers Union urging President Donald Trump to limit the waivers. Reuters reports the administration officials are considering increasing the biofuel requirement roughly 500 million gallons to compensate for demand lost through exemptions. U.S. ag exports expected to strengthen as USDA's raised its forecast and projected smaller agriculture trade deficit for fiscal 2026. I'm Jeff Nally.
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5: Today will be mostly sunny with a high of 96 and a heat index around 102. Overnight, clear skies with a low of 73. Tomorrow, mostly sunny with a high of 98 and a heat index of 104. Wednesday, sunny with a high of 98 and a heat index of 104 again. I'm meteorologist Arden Gregory with your 14 First Alert forecast.
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Hey, it's Basham with the Country Roots Morning Show. Hey, here's what's cruel about today. It's Monday, right? But we have a three-day weekend sitting right there. Labor Day weekend is close enough that nobody really wants to start anything major this week. Somebody comes in the office this morning and says, hey, I got a big project we need to start. No, you don't. That's a September 8th problem, you know what I mean? We've got the Country Roots Anniversary Bash to get ready for and three-day weekend coming. We're doing enough to remain employed this week. 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

0: Jonesboro. We're into the 7 o'clock hour, and Monday morning is officially moving. Coffee's flowing, kids are heading to school, you're making your way into work, and we got a brand new week in front of us. And this isn't just any week around here. It's Anniversary Bash Week. We got a lot to look forward to this week. We've got plenty of great country coming up this morning. We're going to talk some Friday night football, go behind the country, and have some fun and get this Monday started the right way. So come on, turn it up in the truck, turn it up at work, and let's get after it. Stacy said, we need a little pick-me-up. Here you go, Stacy, I got you. I'm Basham, this is Country Roots. You know, we're born country, rooted in tradition. Let's go!
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Oh, Toby Keith, who's your daddy? Right here at Country Roots Morning Show. I'm Basham. It's all brought to you by American Legion. Pulse 9. We're going to talk a little Friday night football recap here. We got some local scores to talk about. We got Owensboro Catholic 59, Davis County 7. The Aces picked up their first win of the season in a big way. Apollo 29, Heritage Hills 28 in overtime. It was a heck of a way for Apollo to pick up its first win. And then Christian Academy Louisville 52, Cal Owensboro 0. A tough road night for the Red Devils against one of Kentucky's highly ranked teams. Around the region, Brett County beat Hancock County 40-22. Butler County beat Ohio County 44-5. McLean County rode past Caverna 52-0. And Muhlenberg County beat Webster County 63-0. That's week two in the books right there. Congratulations to all the kids who got a win Friday night. If your team didn't, that's the beauty of football. You get another Friday. And we got another big night of high school football coming up this week. I can't wait. Got to go to a couple of the games. Check them out. If you ever see me out there, holla at me. Say, hey, I love your show, or hey, I don't like, whatever you want to say. I don't care what you say. We got some Tracy Byrd coming up, Keeper of the Stars. Keep it tuned right here, 94.7 WBIO.

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Josh Turner, your man. Country Roots Morning Show. Basham here. It's all brought to you by American Legion Post 9. Hey, let's go behind the country a little bit. What do you say? With a guy who is way more than just the voice behind some country song, Steve Warner. Before Steve became a star on his own, he played bass for Dottie West. Then he worked with Bob Lunam and eventually became part of Chet Atkins' band. Think about that education a little bit. You're playing alongside some of the best in the business before most people even know your name. Then Steve steps out on his own and gives us All Roads Lead to You, Some Fools Never Learn, Small Town Girl, The Weeknd, and later Holes in the Floor of Heaven. And if you ever watched a man play guitar, you know Steve Warner isn't just a singer. He's a musician. That's your Behind the Country with Steve Warner.

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0: That's old Dolly Parton, the Seeker, right here on the Country Roots Morning Show. Basham here. It's all brought to you by American Legion Post 9. Listen, you know you've reached a certain age when you have your chair. You know what I mean? Nobody officially assigned it. There's no nameplate, but everybody in the house knows that's Dad's chair right there. And then you walk into the living room and one of the kids is sitting in it. You don't even say anything. You just stand there. Eventually they look up. What? You're in my chair. Then there's like four other chairs, correct? You're welcome to choose any of those. Listen, that doesn't happen in my house. If somebody's sitting in my seat, one of the kids, they just look up at me. They don't move. I've lost the respect, the old man respect in my own house. And it hurts. It's a bad feeling. Maybe I'll get it. But listen, Sarah, she has a chair. She has a spot. And if somebody's sitting in it, we get up. She runs my house, y'all. That's what I'm trying to say. Hey, keep it tuned right here. We got the national anthem sung by Hunter Haynes, the winner of Anthem Item, brought to you by Vast German American and Gray Sky Media. Take a listen. We'll be back with more country music.
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0: I'm Jeff Nally on the Cromwell Ag Radio Network. Greg Dowd, the former chief agriculture negotiator for the Office of the U.S. Trade Representative, that during the first Trump administration, and current president and CEO of the National Milk Producers Federation, said on Fox News that Canada has to implement the dairy tariff rate quotas as agreed to in the U.S.-Mexico-Canada trade agreement. Dowd said, quote, "First of all, we have to keep in mind, in terms of dairy, Canada is still our second best customer at about $1.3 billion in trade, and we import about half of that in dairy from Canada. But they have a supply control system in Canada where the price of milk there is almost double what's in the United States." Dowd also addressing the backlash from the cattle industry after President Trump signed a proclamation to allow up to 300,000 metric tons of lean beef trimmings for ground beef in the U.S. over a 90-day period. Ranchers have raised concerns that the move could hurt efforts to rebuild the domestic cattle herd, which is at the lowest in 75 years because of drought and the loss of grazing land. "We have always been one of the largest, if not the largest, beef importer in the world. So now the situation is we have some opportunity to expand." I'm Jeff Nally.
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4: Today will be mostly sunny with a high of 96 and a heat index around 102. Overnight, clear skies with a low of 73. Tomorrow, mostly sunny with a high of 98 and a heat index of 104. Wednesday, sunny with a high of 98 and a heat index of 104 again. I'm meteorologist Arden Gregory with your 14 First Alert forecast.
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Oh, maybe it was Memphis, Pam. I don't know. Country Roots Morning Show. I'm Basham here. It's all brought to you by American Legion Post 9. All right, it's officially here. Country Roots Anniversary Bash Week. This Saturday, September 5th, from noon till 4, we're celebrating 1 year of the Country Roots Morning Show right here at Cromwell Media. It's at 1115 Tamarack Road here in Owensboro, and it's free. We're going to have food trucks, vendors, giveaways. I'll be broadcasting live for the entire time. And we got live music from James Elliott of Yellowbanks, Drew Odd, Scott Lindsay, and Andy Brasher. This isn't one of those things where you just need a ticket, you know what I mean? Just come hang out with us. You guys have spent the last year hanging out with me every morning. Saturday, I want to actually hang out with you. Noon till 4, I can't talk. I'm going really country this morning. Country Roots Anniversary Bash. You know, we're born country, rooted in tradition. And you know what? We're talking about them. Let's play them. Here's James Elliott and the boys from Yellowbanks with the Ugly Song. 94.7 WBIO.

0: Ricky Van Shelton. I'm a simple man right here on the Country Roots Morning Show. And like I always do, I got my daughter here. Say good morning.
1: Good morning.
0: 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Say good morning.
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8: Reporting for Cromwell Media News, I'm Rob Nichols. An investigation's underway after a missing California teen was possibly spotted in Ohio County, Kentucky. The Ohio County Sheriff's Office says it has received information that 16-year-old Ariana Andujar may have been spotted in the Beaver Dam area over the weekend. The public is urged to view photos of the teen on the Ohio County Sheriff's Office Facebook page. Anyone with information is asked to contact police. Kentucky Governor Andy Beshear is calling for the repeal of tax incentives for data centers in the state, arguing that these wealthy companies don't need financial assistance. The incentives, which are introduced in 2024 and expanded the next year, have come under bipartisan criticism due to potential revenue losses. Lawmakers have expressed support for rolling back these incentives, discussions going ahead of the General Assembly's return in January. Kentucky Attorney General Russell Coleman's filing a lawsuit against the prediction market CalSheet. Coleman's accusing the company of running an unlicensed sports book in the state. CalSheet allows users to place wagers on a variety of occurrences, including the outcomes of sporting events. Coleman argues that the sports wagering should be regulated under Kentucky's gambling laws and taxed accordingly. For more, go to OwensboroRadio.com. For Cromwell Media News, I'm Rob Nichols.
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9: Today will be mostly sunny with a high of 96 and a heat index around 102. Overnight, clear skies with a low of 73. Tomorrow, mostly sunny with a high of 98 and a heat index of 104. Wednesday, sunny with a high of 98 and a heat index of 104 again. I'm meteorologist Arden Gregory with your 14 First Alert forecast.
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0: double shot.
1: It's 8 o'clock Monday morning. It's time for your Gary's Drive-In Country Roots double shot. Two back-to-back from one great country artist. And this morning we're going with one of the coolest guys to ever put on a rhinestone jacket, Marty Stewart. Let's start it with Hillbilly Rock on Country Roots. Let's go!

0: tempted. I'm tempted.
1: Marty Stewart, two in a row, Hillbilly Rockin' Tempted. That's your Gary's Drive-In Country Roots Double Shot, brought to you every weekday morning by Gary's Drive-In. 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I am your host, Basham. We're going to get into some more classic country. We're going to come back to some old Marty Stewart. Keep it tuned right here, 94.7 WBIO.
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Old Diamond Rio, that's what I get for loving you, Country Roots Morning Show. Basham here. Hey, we're going to go behind the country one more time here with Marty Stewart. Marty's story is incredible because most of us were old enough to figure out what we wanted to do with our lives. Marty was already out there doing it. He was a teenage mandolin player when he joined Lester Flatt's band. Then later, he spent years playing guitar with Johnny Cash. Think about that. Lester Flatt, Johnny Cash. And Marty is soaking all of this in before eventually building his own solo career. That's part of why Marty has always had such a respect for history of country music. He didn't just study the history. He lived around the people who made it. Then he carved out his own lane with songs like Hillbilly Rock, Tempted, Little Things, and This One's Gonna Hurt You. It's a pretty cool story. And Marty is the dude right there. That was Behind the Music with Marty Stewart.

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0: I'm Jeff Nally on the Cromwell Ag Radio Network, and the overnight shares mostly lower in Asia and U.S. futures also declining. That on expectations that the U.S. Fed Reserve might raise interest rates soon. Oil prices surging about 3% after U.S. forces struck an Iranian rocket launcher in the Strait of Hormuz, marking the first military action in a month. The Trump administration just days earlier had shifted its focus to economic pressure, and a return to open conflict would certainly be a challenge for the region. Brent crude international standard up 2.9%, $90.61 a barrel. U.S. benchmark crude was up 2.7%, $85.66 a barrel. Commentary of the market, the Middle East had finally gone quiet enough for oil traders to start sanding some of the war premium out of the crude. And then on yesterday, a reminder that the quiet in the Strait of Hormuz is not the same as peace. That according to Stephen Emmis of Asset Management. Markets in Asia followed a speech Friday by Chairman Kevin Warsh in reinforcing expectations for the central bank to do what is needed, and that would include raising interest rates to bring inflation down despite possible short-term pain for the economy. I'm Jeff Nally.
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3: Today will be mostly sunny with a high of 96 and a heat index around 102. Overnight, clear skies with a low of 73. Tomorrow, mostly sunny with a high of 98 and a heat index of 104. Wednesday, sunny with a high of 98 and a heat index of 104 again. I'm meteorologist Arden Gregory with your 14 First Alert forecast.
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Country Roots Morning Show. I'm your host, Bastion, brought to you by American Legion Post 9. Hey, Labor Day weekend's coming, which means somebody in your family is going to stand beside a grill and suddenly become Gordon Ramsay. They don't cook the other 364 days a year, but a pair of tongs in their hand. Don't touch them burgers yet, okay? You're letting the heat out. Sorry. I know what I'm doing. You cooked twice since Memorial Day, Steve. Calm down. Hey, if you're having if you don't have anything going on or nobody is cooking for you, we are having the Country Roots Anniversary Bash on Saturday, and we have some food trucks and vendors, and it's going to be a good time. It's from 12 to 4 right here at Cromwell Media, 1115 at Tamarack Road. It's free. Love to have you out there. We're going to have some artists out here. Drew Odd, James Elliott, Scott Lindsay. Oh, my gosh, Scott Lindsay. I'm so sorry, Scott. And Andy Bratcher. It's going to be a heck of a time, and I want to have you out here. Right now, it's Eddie Raven, operator, 94.7 WBIO.

0: Travis Tritt, any more Country Roots Morning Show. Hey, after the break, we got some more classic country, starting off with Brooks and Dunn, a little Brand New Man. Keep it tuned right here at 94.7 WBIO.
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I'm your host, Basham, brought to you by American Legion Post 9. Hey, we got some more classic country heading your way like Jessica Andrews, Who I Am, right here, 94.7 WBIO.

that's going to do it for me this Monday morning. Just like that, we're rolling into a pretty big week around Country Roots Anniversary Bash Saturday. 1 year. I cannot wait to hang out with all y'all. We have plenty more throughout the week, but right now you got a Monday in front of you. So go have a good one. Thanks for letting me ride along on the way to work, school, wherever you're heading. We'll be back tomorrow morning. Do it all over again. I'm Basham. This is a Country Roots Morning Show. We're born country, rooted in tradition. Dennis Harrington's going to take the playlist and play it for you. Keep it tuned right here at 94.7 WBIO. I'm out.

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2: ABC News, I'm Sherry Preston. Fright in the Grand Canyon with floodwaters rushing through. Erica Viola had to try to move fast.
3: Running as hard as I could, but you can't get too far in knee-deep mud and water and debris everywhere. And yeah, there was a moment there where I didn't think I was going to be able to make it in time.
2: She did make it out, but 14 people are still missing in the Grand Canyon, one confirmed to have died. In Nepal, the death toll from flash flooding is now over 900 people. And for people like Suni Patel, whose father was there, hope is dimming.
4: It gets harder with every minute, every hour, really, to stay positive, because we would have hoped that we would have heard something from them by now.
2: Around 4,800 people are still missing. Oil prices for Brent crude rising this morning, now over $91 a barrel after the U.S. and Iran traded fire for the first time in a month. This is ABC News. A random act of kindness from one of the world's biggest superstars to a mom in Rhode Island injured while helping others. The story from ABC's Sophie Flay.
5: Ashley Taunton was driving through torrential rain on I-95 in Rhode Island last month when she saw a car ahead of her hydroplane off the road. The mother of three pulled over and ran to help the three teenagers inside. Moments later,
6: I just saw a car coming really fast.
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2: Four baby goats in North Carolina had to be put down because they may have been infected with rabies. They were taken to mobile petting zoos all weekend. Anybody who visited those in North Carolina might want to call their doctor. This is ABC News.
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16: Today will be mostly sunny with a high of 96 and a heat index around 102. Overnight, clear skies with a low of 73. Tomorrow, mostly sunny with a high of 98 and a heat index of 104. Wednesday, sunny with a high of 98 and a heat index of 104 again. I'm meteorologist Arden Gregory with your 14 First Alert forecast.
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0: Making a good old statement right there. My kind of girl. Ain't nothing wrong going that direction. There you go with Colin Ray. Understand there's a man on a flight from one Chinese city to another who was kicked off the plane because he refused to stop singing a birthday song to himself. As a matter of fact, shortly after boarding, the man announced it was his birthday and told passengers and the crew that they should bring him free drinks right there, and maybe a few gifts, matter of fact, too. When no one did, he began singing a popular Chinese birthday song quite loudly and over again. As a matter of fact, he just wouldn't quit, so he was definitely escorted off the plane before it took off, rightfully so.
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0: Definitely some visuals coming to mind right there with that one. Maybe you too. Tight fitting jeans, Conway Twitty, right here, Classic Country 94.7 WBIO. We got together with Moonlight Barbecue, and we want to say a big old thank you and appreciation thought for y'all, you first and last responders in our area, trying to make our tri-state a better and safer place. 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And again, big thanks to Moonlight Barbecue and West Parish Avenue helping us to get this accomplished. And thank you, first and last responders, for everything you've done, what you're doing, and what you're going to be doing in the future to help us out around here. 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

0: Wants to have that jukebox with a country song. Wants to hear some Jones right there, and I don't blame him. That, of course, Doug Stone winding down that set. Coming up, moment or two, you're the only one. Dolly Parton, oh my goodness, still difficult to say the late, great Dolly Parton. Oh, miss her already so very much. But Dolly, right around the corner, getting us back into another country favorite for sure.
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1: I'm Jeff Nelly on the Cromwell Ag Radio Network at the Chicago Board of Trade. I would say it's a turnaround Tuesday, but it's Monday. But the action in the market on Friday was higher. In fact, it was higher for most of last week. The nearby wheat contract at the Board of Trade gained 82 cents last week. And now we are between 10 cents and 17 cents lower as we start out the new week. Soybeans are mixed. The front 3 months have pitted to 2.25 lower, and the deferred contracts, the March of 27 and beyond, are from a fraction to 2.75 cents a bushel up. Corn futures this morning are between a penny and a half and 3.5 cents a bushel higher. As for the market in the soy product trade, soybean oil futures are between 35 cents and 80 cents lower. Soybean meal, 50 cents to 240 lower. Rice is higher. Cotton futures are higher. Live cattle futures, the October up $1.02 at $212.75. Feeder cattle October, $1 higher, $317.62. Lean hogs in the December of $1.42 higher, $73.72 a hundred. These corns up two at $5.38.5. November soy a half cent lower, $12.87.5. December wheat down 14.25 at $7.69.75. I'm Jeff Nally.
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5: Today will be mostly sunny with a high of 96 and a heat index around 102. Overnight, clear skies with a low of 73. Tomorrow, mostly sunny with a high of 98 and a heat index of 104. Wednesday, sunny with a high of 98 and a heat index of 104 again. I'm meteorologist Arden Gregory with your 14 First Alert forecast.
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good way to keep rolling right along from Ronnie Millsap to George Strait. Boy, this will take you down memory lane, won't it? Blue, clear sky. Here you go. Crank it up and have fun with it.

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0: bunch of great information right there about that Tennessee flat top box. Boy, I love the way she's singing all about it, too. There you go with Roseanne Cash. I understand that Americans eat quite a few grilled cheese sandwiches in a year, and they do so much that they could fill almost 900 Olympic-sized swimming pools right there, according to a survey that came out. Finds the average person eats about 36 grilled cheese sandwiches right there a year, and people have, well, specific ideas about what makes the very best one right there. Overall, they say on average right here, Americans think the perfect grilled cheese sandwich is made with two slices of American cheese on white bread, medium toasted, and cut diagonally right there. As long as it's going in my mouth, I'm real happy. I don't care what it's made of other than the bread and the cheese.
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0: Yep, day late and a dollar short. The way I look at it right there, it's a little too late. That, of course, Mark Chestnut. On the way for you in a moment or two, kicking off another great set for you, the redheaded stranger, Willie Nelson, with all his crew wanting to get out there on the road again, right around the bend.
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5: 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No slow songs. 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

0: Well, unfortunately, didn't see it before, but boy, I see it now. 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
1: I'm Jeff Nally on the Cromwell Ag Radio Network. The price of crude oil moving up, stocks falling today. That after the U.S. launched its first military action in a month against Iran. The S&P dropped 0.5%, the Dow Jones Industrial Average dropping 0.7%, the NASDAQ dropping 0.5%. The loss is broad, with nearly every sector within the benchmark S&P 500 being in softer ground. Energy stocks, though, broadly gained ground. ExxonMobil was up 2%, Chevron up 1.9%. Markets mixed in Europe and in Asia. GameStop jumping 3.8% after the video game retailer provided preliminary second quarter earnings outlook above its year-ago results. Looking to the Chicago Board of Trade today, it's been a market where, frankly, it seems like a correction, if you will, especially in wheat. And it's not because the conflict in Russia and Ukraine has changed. It still is, still on. But the market is this Monday backing up. December wheat down 23.25 at 761 a bushel. Soybeans in November contracts down 3.75 at 1284 at a quarter. The March market, 1.5 down at 1305 a bushel. December corn down 2.5, 534. I'm Jeff Nally.
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4: Today will be mostly sunny with a high of 96 and a heat index around 102. Overnight, clear skies with a low of 73. Tomorrow, mostly sunny with a high of 98 and a heat index of 104. Wednesday, sunny with a high of 98 and a heat index of 104 again. I'm meteorologist Arden Gregory with your 14 First Alert forecast.
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0: Take care of that lady. Give her some tender affection right there. And baby, that woman. Oh, baby, baby, baby. Honey, I'm home. Shania Twain. And a fine way to put it right there, too. They say this was originally used as a torture device. Now, many of us have one. And maybe sometimes when you get on it, you kind of feel tortured. A treadmill. Think about it. Yeah, that could make sense from years and years ago to now in this day and age. And for some folks, it's probably still a torture device.
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Oak Ridge Boys, Garth Brooks, George Strait, and Martina McBride? 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

0: Ain't that true? Oh, I think it is 100%. I'd agree with that. Hearts aren't made to break. They're made to love. That, of course, Lee Greenwood. She's doing it, thinking about Elvis and other things on her mind. Boy, she's just scatterbrained right there. Patti Loveless getting at all the details right around the bend.
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0: That's a big deal right there. As a matter of fact, yeah, Leanne Rimes kind of explaining everything down to a T. Vince Gill waiting in the wings with Don't Let Our Love Start Slipping Away. We'll have that for you pretty quick.
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3: Reporting for Cromwell Media News, I'm Rob Nichols. An investigation's underway after a missing California teen was possibly spotted in Ohio County, Kentucky. The Ohio County Sheriff's Office says it has received information that 16-year-old Ariana Andujar may have been spotted in the Beaver Dam area over the weekend. The public is urged to view photos of the teen on the Ohio County Sheriff's Office Facebook page. Anyone with information is asked to contact police. Kentucky Governor Andy Beshear is calling for the repeal of tax incentives for data centers in the state, arguing that these wealthy companies don't need financial assistance. The incentives, which are introduced in 2024 and expanded the next year, have come under bipartisan criticism due to potential revenue losses. Lawmakers have expressed support for rolling back these incentives, discussions going ahead of the General Assembly's return in January. Kentucky Attorney General Russell Coleman's filing a lawsuit against the prediction market CalSheet. Coleman's accusing the company of running an unlicensed sports book in the state. CalSheet allows users to place wagers on a variety of occurrences, including the outcomes of sporting events. Coleman argues this is sports wagering should be regulated under Kentucky's gambling laws and taxed accordingly. For more, go to OwensboroRadio.com. For Cromwell Media News, I'm Rob Nichols.
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11: Summer's not over yet. A heat advisory all week long, or at least from today through Thursday night. We'll see sunshine and temperatures in the mid to upper 90s. Sunny today, 95. Sunny tomorrow, 96. Wednesday, sunny, 97. And on Thursday, mostly sunny with a high of 98. We cool down Friday with a slight chance of rain.
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0: Heart's still breaking. Oh, with something like that, you can hear her voice. And boy, she'll always be with us in our hearts, minds, body, and soul. That's for sure. Dolly Parton, Old Flames Can't Hold a Candle to You. So honored, proud to be playing that for you. Understand there's a Gallup poll revealed that only 42% of Americans are getting as much sleep as they really need. It finds that half say they'd feel a lot better if they could get more sleep, which I think I'd agree with that too. Women are less likely than men to report getting enough sleep, with a survey showing only a little over a third of women saying that they get the sleep that they need, compared to about half of the men right there in that category. And I think, ladies, we can understand why that is, right? I better move on. Mel McDaniel, Baby's Got Her Blue Jeans On, Not That Far Away.
1: 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Whoa, what the?
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7: I'm Jeff Nelly on the Cromwell Ag Radio Network. The corn trade narrowly mixed, soybeans flat to weaker, and the wheat market is pricing 14 to 22 cents a bushel lower. The corn trade is mixed at midday, trade seeing light two-sided market, overbought conditions, and end of month keeping action drifting throughout the day today. Ethanol margins look to remain solid in the short term, but cheaper fall blends will narrow margins for blenders. Soybeans are flat to a penny higher, trade coming off the early weakness with product action softer to start. The meal market is $1.50 to $2.50 lower. Oil is 95 cents to 105 points lower. The wheat market is weaker today, clearly profit-taking, and I would suggest overall end of the month. Corn futures in the December down a penny and a half, 535. The March at 549 and three quarters, down a penny and a half. November soybeans down three and a quarter at 1285.

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0: Now, think about it. No one else on this entire planet right there makes her feel the way you do. So I'd say that's a pretty good choice right there you've made to try to help her out. And boy, she's happy to have you around. You got it, Wynonna Judd and No One Else on Earth right here at Classic Country 94.7 WBIO. Now, if you'd like to listen on your Alexa device, you can get that accomplished right there. 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How's that for easy, huh? In a moment or two, don't it make my brown eyes blue? 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Right around the bend for sure here at Classic Country, 94.7 WBIO.
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0: 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If you don't mind driving, she'll be right over there in that shotgun passenger seat. I'd rather ride around with you. And that, of course, Reba McEntire. Don't do it. Don't rock that jukebox. Alan Jackson kind of swinging us that direction, right around the bend.
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2: ABC News, I'm Chuck Sievertson. Two bodies are recovered with over a dozen people missing in the Grand Canyon flooding, happening while groups were camping inside. People at the scene describing a rushing wall of water, mud, and debris.
3: 40 of us running through this knee-deep, muddy water trying to make it to the bridge.
2: Hundreds of families in Nepal and abroad have another day of waiting for news of their loved ones missing in the deadly flood disaster. Americans are among the thousands missing, including Riley Wilderman's mom.
4: We feel so much heartbreak and so much sadness and pain, like a deep guttural pain.
2: Flood deaths in Nepal total 955. The U.S. and Iran trading missile attacks, with oil tanker traffic through the Strait of Hormuz still greatly reduced. Football great or soccer to you, Lionel Messi says he's retiring from playing for Argentina. He's 39. This is ABC News. One of the best tennis players ever is out in the first round at the U.S. Open. Jay Reynolds at ABC News partner ESPN.
5: For the first time in his career, Novak Djokovic drops his opening round match at the U.S. Open, losing last night in five sets.
6: Unfortunately, all great things do eventually come to an end. Yes, here's another cliche. Father Time is undefeated, and it did finally catch up. He got sick a couple times. It looked like he may have cramped. The back was bothering him. It all went south in the end.
5: ESPN's John McEnroe. Djokovic now 19-1 in opening round matches at the U.S. Open.
2: Venus Williams also out in the first round. She lost in straight sets to American Sofia Kenin. But Venus isn't out of the tournament. She'll play doubles with sister Serena. An international manhunt underway after thieves took off with a 200-carat diamond necklace from a museum in Austria. They smashed a glass display case with a hammer before running off. Chuck Sievertson, ABC News.
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19: Today will be mostly sunny with a high of 96 and a heat index around 102. Overnight, clear skies with a low of 73. Tomorrow, mostly sunny with a high of 98 and a heat index of 104. Wednesday, sunny with a high of 98 and a heat index of 104 again. I'm meteorologist Arden Gregory with your 14 First Alert forecast.
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Oak Ridge Boys, Garth Brooks, George Strait, and Martina McBride? 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

0: Well, of course, thinking about you all the time. Maybe you're thinking about somebody just like Colin Ray, thinking about them. I think about you. As a matter of fact, a good way to wind down that set, too. You know, the rush to get out the door in the morning can be, well, pretty hectic, so much that they say around 8:15 in the morning is the most stressful time of day. According to new research that came out, revealed that a third of people feel stressed during the early part of the day right there, and half say they feel pretty much overwhelmed. As a matter of fact, often overwhelmed when they just get out of bed, and half adults say there's never enough time to get things done during the daytime, especially in the morning. But as that day progresses, it just seems to get harder and harder all the time, too. How about you? Feel the same way? David Lee Murphy and Dust on the Bottle, just moments away.
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0: That's his goal, his dream, his desire right there, to be at Amarillo by morning. I hope he makes it George Strait to wind down that set. Not that far away, Kix Brooks and Ronnie Dunn helping us out with a nice cover of this one, My Maria. And Ronnie Millsap waiting in the wings for you as well.
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0: Singing with all her umption and gumption right there. And boy, I tell you, she's singing with her heart and soul too. A tear in her eye as she's singing it as well, and a cry in her voice. There goes my baby. And that, of course, Trisha Yearwood. In a moment or two, got that lined out and ready to go for you. Dixieland Delight with Alabama right around the bend. I guarantee it.
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4: Summer's not over yet. A heat advisory all week long, or at least from today through Thursday night. We'll see sunshine and temperatures in the mid to upper 90s. Sunny today, 95. Sunny tomorrow, 96. Wednesday, sunny, 97. And on Thursday, mostly sunny with a high of 98. We cool down Friday with a slight chance of rain.
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devil went down to Georgia. He was looking for a soul to steal. He was in a bind because he was way behind and he was willing to make a deal. When he came across this young man sawing on a fiddle and playing it hot, and the devil jumped up on a hickory stump and said, "Boy, let me tell you what. I guess you didn't know it, but I'm a fiddle player too. And if you'd care to take a dare, I'll make a bet with you. Now you play pretty good fiddle, boy, but give the devil his due. I bet a fiddle of gold against your soul, because I think I'm better than you." 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

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Johnny said, "Devil, just come on back if you ever want to try again. 'Cause I told you once, you son of a gun, I'm

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0: America's classic country favorites, going way back to the early days of Dolly Parton's career. One of the first substantial songs she put out back in the 60s. Something fishy going on from Dolly Parton. And my gosh, my friends, you know, there's been tributes from here to the cows come home the last week or so on our losing Dolly Parton. It's just another day without Dolly. This Monday afternoon, the 31st of August, you know, Dolly was such an incredible entertainer. A lot of people loved her dearly, and a lot of people honored her through the years.
1: Here's a little gal that I know you're going to really learn to love. She ain't no dumb blonde, though. Pretty Miss Dolly Parton.

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George Strait, Conway and Loretta, Dolly Parton, and Randy Travis. 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
2: Good afternoon. I'm Jeff Talley on the Cromwell Ag Radio Network in the alfalfa field outside the Farm Progress Show 2026 in Boone, Iowa. That's where the RVs are set up for this event. The show doesn't kick off until tomorrow morning, but final preparations underway today, and lots of RVs here. We know there'll be plenty of folks making it to this site over the next 3 days. Corn market shows some recovery from a penny to 3 cents a bushel up. Soybeans today from an even mark in the November to 6.5 higher in the September 27. Wheat futures paired losses 5.5 to 10 cents a bushel down today. In the market, soybean oil futures mostly stronger and soybean meal prices today weaker. Rice and cotton futures were higher. Live cattle in the October up 95 cents at 212.67. Feeder cattle October 50 cents up, 317.02. Lean hogs December $1.85 higher at 74.1500. Your Chicago Board of Trade had December corn a penny and a quarter up at 537.75. March at 552.25, a penny higher. November soybeans even money at 12.88 a bushel. The March 2.5 higher at 13.09. Wheat futures, December down 10 cents at 774. I'm Jeff Nally on the Cromwell Ag Radio Network.
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4: I'm Chief Meteorologist Jeff Lyons with your 14 First Alert forecast. For the overnight hours, clear and very warm with a low of 74 degrees. On Tuesday, sunny, very hot, a high of 99. Clear on Tuesday night with a low of 75. And on Wednesday, sunny and much hotter with a high of 100 degrees. I'm Chief Meteorologist Jeff Lyons with your 14 First Alert forecast.
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Rob on the Country Club getting you through a Monday. It's about all we can do is get through on this hot day. Patty Loveless on WVIO. 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

0: 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Thanks, Blake, filling in for me last week for a few days on the Country Club. 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Not some of this junk you'll find at the big box stores, you know, that falls apart in no time at all. Then you find out when you look closer, hey, this is junk. No, Cabinet Doors and More, not junk. 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It is well built, will last you a long time. 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Cabinet Doors and More, you better believe it, they're worth the drive. 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

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Our first daily double of the day. Want to make it three. I'm feeling generous today. I don't feel like I want some bluegrass.

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Our first twin spin of the day from Ricky Skaggs. And as I hinted, we're going to do three in a row on our first one today. 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

0: 97 WBIO Classic Country. Our twin spin turning into a triple there from Ricky Skaggs here on the Country Club. Good afternoon. I'm Rob Nichols. Coming up on 3:35. That is our Gail Niehaus time. 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Look at our WBIO weather. Clear tonight, low 73. It's going to get hotter, sunny and hot tomorrow. High 97, clear tomorrow night, 72. Sunny on Wednesday, 98, and then sunny on Thursday, and a high of 99. My goodness. I'm Rob Nichols on the Cabinet Doors and More Country Club. 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

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I'm Rob Nichols. You're on the Country Club. Head up toward 4 o'clock news coming up here in about 20 minutes or so. Right now, here comes Alabama, 94.7 WVIO.

0: WBIO Classic Country. At the height of their time, when some folks liked them and some folks didn't because they said they sounded too pop. Yeah, Alabama. Rob here with you at 3:49. That is our Gail Niehaus time. Gail Niehaus, right there at Realty. 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
1: Reporting for Cromwell Media News, I'm Rob Nichols. An investigation's underway after a missing California teen was possibly spotted in Ohio County, Kentucky. The Ohio County Sheriff's Office says it has received information that 16-year-old Ariana Andujar may have been spotted in the Beaver Dam area over the weekend. The public is urged to view photos of the teen on the Ohio County Sheriff's Office Facebook page. Anyone with information is asked to contact police. Kentucky Governor Andy Beshear is calling for the repeal of tax incentives for data centers in the state, arguing that these wealthy companies don't need financial assistance. The incentives, which are introduced in 2024 and expanded the next year, have come under bipartisan criticism due to potential revenue losses. Lawmakers have expressed support for rolling back these incentives. Discussions going ahead of the General Assembly's return in January. Kentucky Attorney General Russell Coleman's filing a lawsuit against the prediction market Kalshi. Coleman's accusing the company of running an unlicensed sports book in the state. Kalshi allows users to place wagers on a variety of occurrences, including the outcomes of sporting events. Coleman argues this is sports wagering should be regulated under Kentucky's gambling laws and taxed accordingly. For more, go to OwensboroRadio.com. For Cromwell Media News, I'm Rob Nichols.
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6: I'm Chief Meteorologist Jeff Lyons with your 14 First Alert forecast. For the overnight hours, clear and very warm with a low of 74 degrees. On Tuesday, sunny, very hot, a high of 99. Clear on Tuesday night with a low of 75. And on Wednesday, sunny and much hotter with a high of 100 degrees. I'm Chief Meteorologist Jeff Lyons with your 14 First Alert forecast.
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piece of country. Rare thing in the early 90s to hear Kix Brooks doing lead vocal for a Brooks and Dunn tune. I'm Rob Nichols on the Country Club, getting you through a Monday. Tim McGraw

0: 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Classic Country, Tim McGraw, and I'm Rob Nichols here on the Country Club. 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

0: 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Look at our WBIO weather. Going to be clear tonight, down to 73. Sunny and hot tomorrow, 97. Tomorrow night, clear, low 72. Going to be sunny Wednesday, high of 98. Then sunny again Thursday. Not much relief in sight, a high 99 on Thursday. I'm Rob Nichols on the Cabinet Doors and More Country Club. 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

0: 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Leo Mello and the Mavericks. I'm Rob Nichols on the Country Club. 4:44, about 16 minutes away from the hour of 5 o'clock. That is our Gail Niehaus time. 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Time again for this day in country music history. Looking back at the last day of August, August 31, 1973 on the date, Jeannie Pruitt was at number one on the country album chart with Satin Sheets, the singer's second studio album. It contained Pruitt's first major hit and signature song of the same name as the album. It was 1974, Dolly Parton released Love Is Like a Butterfly, first single and title track from the album of the same name. The song became her fourth number one on the country chart as a solo artist, third consecutive number one. Parton used the song in the opening theme for a 1976-77 TV variety show called Dolly. 1974, Pop Goes the Country aired on TV for the first time. The half-hour syndicated show ran from 1974 through 1982. 234 episodes hosted by Ralph Emery to start with. It was recorded at Grand Ole Opry House and featured performances and interviews with country music singers, both established celebrities and up-and-coming singers and musicians. And in 1977, Crystal Gayle was the number one on the U.S. country chart with Don't It Make My Brown Eyes Blue, written by Richard Lee. First appeared on Gayle's 1977 album, We Must Believe in Magic. Became Gayle's first and biggest crossover success, reaching number two on the Hot 100 for 3 weeks. That's a look back at this day in country music history with Rob of the Country Club, 94.7 WBIO.
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1: Reporting for Cromwell Media News, I'm Rob Nichols. An investigation's underway after a missing California teen was possibly spotted in Ohio County, Kentucky. The Ohio County Sheriff's Office says it has received information that 16-year-old Ariana Andujar may have been spotted in the Beaver Dam area over the weekend. The public is urged to view photos of the teen on the Ohio County Sheriff's Office Facebook page. Anyone with information is asked to contact police. Kentucky Governor Andy Beshear is calling for the repeal of tax incentives for data centers in the state, arguing that these wealthy companies don't need financial assistance. The incentives, which are introduced in 2024 and expanded the next year, have come under bipartisan criticism due to potential revenue losses. Lawmakers have expressed support for rolling back these incentives. Discussions going ahead of the General Assembly's return in January. Kentucky Attorney General Russell Coleman's filing a lawsuit against the prediction market Kalshi. Coleman's accusing the company of running an unlicensed sports book in the state. Kalshi allows users to place wagers on a variety of occurrences, including the outcomes of sporting events. Coleman argues this is sports wagering should be regulated under Kentucky's gambling laws and taxed accordingly. For more, go to OwensboroRadio.com. For Cromwell Media News, I'm Rob Nichols.
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6: I'm Chief Meteorologist Jeff Lyons with your 14 First Alert forecast. For the overnight hours, clear and very warm with a low of 74 degrees. On Tuesday, sunny, very hot, a high of 99. Clear on Tuesday night with a low of 75. And on Wednesday, sunny and much hotter with a high of 100 degrees. I'm Chief Meteorologist Jeff Lyons with your 14 First Alert forecast.
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WVIO Ritma, Tom T. Hall. I'm Rob Nichols on the Country Club. Good afternoon. Finally driving you home on a Monday with Garth Brooks.

WBIO Classic Country with Rob Nichols on that drive home here in the Country Club, brought to you by Cabinet Doors and More. Shouldn't do this on the radio, might get us in trouble, but John Michael Montgomery says, I swear. Stop that. 94.7 WBIO.

0: Get ready to bleep that guy. John Michael Montgomery, Rob Nichols back on the Country Club. Getting you home on a Monday here at 5:17. That is our Gail Niehaus time. 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

0: EIO Classic Country with Rob on that drive home here on the Country Club. 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
1: Blue skies smiling at me. Nothing but blue skies do I see. Bluebirds singing a song. Nothing but blue skies.

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1: 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Wrap it up a twin spin. Rob here with you at 534. That is our Gail Niehaus time. 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Look at our WBIO weather for tonight. Clear, low 73. Sunny and hot tomorrow. High of 97. Tomorrow night, clear, low 72. Going to be sunny Wednesday. High of 98. Wednesday night, clear, low 75. And sunny on Thursday. And a high of 99. I'm Rob Nichols on the Cabinet Doors and More Country Club. 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

0: WVIO, your home for classic country with Lori Morgan. I'm Rob Nichols at 547. That is our Gail Niehaus time. Gail Niehaus, you'll find her over on Salem Drive at Solutions Real Estate Group. They're behind the Chick-fil-A next to the hotel. 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On the way here at 6, we'll check out our WBIO news. 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Now remember Dolly all this week. I mean, the video tributes I've seen for Dolly, amazing. Well, she was just an amazing lady. And I'm sure we'll continue to see those for a long time to come. 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

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Getting through an early evening on a Monday with George Strait. Nobody's right mind with a lefter. 94.7 WVIO.

sounds of Mr. Don Williams. I'm Rob Nichols, and we're on the Country Club, brought to you by Cabinet Doors and More. Dirks Bentley, 94.7 WBIO.

0: 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That is Dierks Bentley, Rob Nichols. 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

especially if I strung it out over several years. 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